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3: Timo's Top 20 is back for another weekend, and this theme this weekend is all about soccer, or football, whatever you call it, because the World Cup is back again. And I thought I would take some time to introduce you to the players on both the men's and women's team for Team Canada for soccer, and along the way, learn a little bit about the World Cup. For example, do you know the original World Cup trophy was stolen twice? It was called the Jules Rimet Trophy, and it was stolen in England back in 1966 and famously found by a dog named Pickles. It was stolen again in Brazil back in 1983, and that one was never recovered. So we meet Team Canada, and we also learn about this thing that we call the World Cup. So we'll get started here, not by introducing a player, but by giving kudos to Mexico. Mexico has hosted the FIFA World Cup twice so far. Three times if you count now, right? First time was back in 1970, and that World Cup was famous for Pelé and Brazil winning the title, and they hosted a game back in 1986, and Mexico became the first country ever to host the World Cup twice, and that tournament is famous for Diego Maradona's leading Argentina to victory and scoring the famous Hand of God goal. It was a handball. I've watched the video many times. It was a handball. It shouldn't have counted, in my opinion. So there, we're learning about the World Cup, and Mexico, as of this year, will be the first country to ever host it three times. So I thought we'd make a stop in Mexico to salute them.
0: Number 20.

0: Song number 19 on my World Cup preview list this weekend. That was Loverboy and Working for the Weekend. We made a stop in Vancouver for that song. By the way, this year, Vancouver almost wasn't a World Cup host city. Vancouver initially stepped away from the hosting because of concerns about costs and logistics. Vancouver later joined the tournament, replacing Montreal as Canada's Western host city. So we made a stop in Vancouver for Loverboy. Do you know who else is from Vancouver? Burnaby, to be exact. He plays midfield for Team Canada, and his name is Nico Seger. He was born in Burnaby, grew up in Vancouver, and Nico had the choice of playing for Canada or Croatia. Because of his Croatian heritage, he was eligible for both countries, but he switched over to play for Team Canada on the national team back in 2024. So he'll be in the midfield for us this year. Now we move on to song number 18, and for that we go to Ottawa. Ottawa is obviously Canada's capital, but it won't host any World Cup matches. And hailing from Ottawa is Annabelle Jacquew. She plays forward, and Vanessa Giles, she plays D on Team Canada. Anna, back in 2024, became the all-time leading scorer for Canada's youth national teams when she scored her 28th youth international goal, surpassing the record held by Canadian soccer legend Christine Sinclair. She achieved that record while she was still a teenager. And Vanessa, she started soccer relatively late. She didn't even begin to play seriously until her teenage years. She originally started playing tennis, and then she thought, you know what, let's try this whole soccer thing. So she tried out as a goalkeeper, and she has since gone on to become one of our key defenders for our women's national soccer team. She even won Olympic gold in 2020. So a couple of players and a song from Ottawa.
1: Number 18.

0: Song number 17 and stop number 4 on my list this weekend, we go to Georgia. Why Georgia? Well, because Simi Awuju plays midfield. She plays for Manchester United and represents Canada internationally. Even though she was born in the United States and previously played on the U.S. youth national team, why is somebody born in the States playing for Canada? Well, a player can represent a different country in the World Cup because FIFA's rules are based on nationality, not just the place of birth. To play for a national team, a player must hold citizenship or a passport for that country. Or, a player can represent a country if one of their parents was born here or one of their grandparents was born here. Hence, Simi playing for us at midfield. That was our stop in Atlanta, Georgia. Now we go to Quebec. And we go back to the men's national team with Nathan Saliba. Plays midfield for Team Canada. A little bit about Nathan. He speaks three languages, English, French, and Haitian Creole. That reflects his Haitian family's background. And he's already been named one of Canada's top young players. In 2024, he was named Canada Soccer Young Player of the Year. And that highlighted how quickly he became important to the national team. And Nathan, how does he play? Well, he's a high-energy midfielder who covers a lot of ground, which is why he's often used as a box-to-box or defensive midfielder in Canada's system. So with a stop in Quebec, have to play a song from this guy here.
1: Number 16.

0: We stopped in Quebec for that song there from Sam Roberts at number 16 on my list this weekend. Coming up next, we get into the top 15. And for our next stop in Canada, answer me this. There are 7 players on the men's team alone that come from this city. Which city is it? Which one in Canada? See if you can figure that out. Our next stop and next players coming up next.
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2: Well, we now break into the top 15 on Timo's Top 20 list this weekend. We're talking World Cup. We're talking World Cup players for both the men's team and the women's national team as well. Getting to know the players and also getting to know some history behind the World Cup. Now, before the break, I asked you, which city in Canada produces the most world-class soccer players? 7 players on the men's team alone come from this city. Which city? If you were thinking Toronto, you nailed it. In soccer, they call Toronto the player factory. Why? One, it has the largest population, so it naturally produces more athletes than anywhere else, including soccer players. But there's a huge multicultural community within Toronto, which equals a strong soccer culture. Toronto has one of the most diverse populations, not just in Canada, but in the world, with families from Europe and Africa and the Caribbean and South America, where soccer is the number one sport. And that means kids grow up playing soccer early and families support it heavily. And that's why on the men's team alone, 7 players are from Toronto. You know who else is from Toronto?
1: Number 15.

0: Song number 14 on my list this weekend. We're getting to know Team Canada, men's and women's team in soccer. And we just heard from Blue Rodeo. And again, they're from Toronto. The Player Factory, if you remember. Do you know who plays on Team Canada from Toronto? Guy by the name of Jonathan Osorio. He is considered the top Toronto player. Born in Toronto, plays for Toronto FC. He has been one of Canada's most reliable midfielders for over a decade. And he played in Canada's 2022 World Cup and remains a core experienced player for this year. He's an anchor for the team, really. He's known for calm passing, smart positioning, and leadership. So now we go from Toronto back to Quebec. A player on the women's national team, her name is Melissa Dagenet. She plays keeper for the women's national team. A little bit about Melissa. She also works in fitness and training, and outside of soccer, she studied kinesiology and even launched her own online fitness and training program for athletes while still playing professionally. And by the way, Melissa didn't start as a goalkeeper. Early in her career, she actually played as a defender before she switched over to keeping. And playing defense helped her understand the game in a unique way, and that's what makes her so good between the posts. By the way, Melissa wasn't born in Canada. She was born in Birmingham, England, and at 3 years old, her mom and dad moved the family to Montreal. And that is why Melissa plays for Team Canada. Do you know who else is from Quebec?
1: Number 13.

0: Song number 12 on my list this weekend, that was the Beastie Boys from Brooklyn. Why is Brooklyn coming up when it comes to Team Canada and soccer? Well, we go to the men's team and Jonathan David. Jonathan was born in the United States, but he plays for Canada. He was born in Brooklyn, New York. That's why we're in Brooklyn. He then moved to Haiti as a baby and then later grew up in Ottawa, which is why he represents Canada internationally, according to the rules. And by the way, Jonathan, he's Canada's all-time top goal scorer. He became Canada's all-time leading goal scorer, passing previous records and scoring nearly 40-plus goals for the national team by his mid-20s. He is that good. So we go from Brooklyn, New York to London, Ontario, and back to the women's national team. One of their players, Jessie Fleming, plays midfield for the team. Jessie was so good, she was a teenage World Cup player. She debuted for Canada's senior team at just 15 years old, playing in major international tournaments while still in high school. What were you doing in high school? Playing for Team Canada? And she captained Team Canada as a teenager. That was back in 2013 at the CONCACAF Under 17 Championship, by the way, where she was named Tournament MVP. And she also helped Canada win Olympic gold, where she famously scored in the final shootout against Sweden. So we're in London, Ontario. We might as well play a song from this band.
1: Number 11. Give me-

0: Felix and Rock You from London, Ontario. Same place as Jesse Fleming. Now, coming up next, we'll get into the top 10. Now, if you remember, I started off this World Cup top 20 list by a tip of the hat to Mexico, because as of this round here for the World Cup, Mexico will be the only country that has hosted the World Cup three times. As we get into the top 10, I want you to think about this. What has been widely considered the biggest World Cup ever? Of all the tournaments that have been played, which one was the biggest? Think about that. Get into the top 10 next.
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5: We now get into the top 10 on Timeout's Top 20 list this weekend as we talk about the World Cup and Team Canada's national men and women's team. Get to know a few of the players along the way and play some music from where those players live. Now, I said that we were going to learn about the players, but I also said we were going to be learning about the World Cup. Did you know that a World Cup match once ended with both teams trying to score own goals? Yeah, score on themselves? At the 1994 World Cup qualifiers, not the final tournament itself, a bizarre rule meant that one team benefited from losing by exactly one goal. And during a match, players from both sides ended up attacking both goals at different times to try and manipulate the score. And also, India qualified for a World Cup tournament once, but never played. Yeah, they qualified for the 1950 World Cup after teams withdrew. But the team did not travel to the tournament, reportedly because of financial issues and disagreements over preparation and regulations. So they got in, just couldn't afford it? Okay, so let's get back to my top 20. I said before the break, what has been widely considered the biggest World Cup ever? That would be this year, and for that, we have to go to the United States, one of the host countries for this year. This tournament is the first World Cup with 48 teams, that's up from 32 in previous editions, and it will feature a record 104 matches. It's the first World Cup hosted by three countries, the States, Canada, and Mexico, but the U.S. is hosting the majority of the tournament. The United States will host 78 of the 104 matches, about 75% of all the games, and there are 11 U.S. host cities. That's more than Canada and Mexico combined. And of course, the final will be in the New York and New Jersey area. So what is the biggest World Cup ever? This one. And out of the three host countries, USA takes 75% of it. So I figured we're headed off to New York and New Jersey for the final. Might as well play a song from this guy.
4: Number 10.

0: Song number 9, I Hear You Calling. They're from Langley, BC. And I figured while we're in Langley, I might as well introduce you to a player on the men's team. His name is Joel Waterman, plays defense for the team. Is he any good? Yeah, he is. He made his senior debut for the Canada men's national soccer team back in November 22 against Bahrain. And he was selected for Canada's squad at the 2022 FIFA World Cup. And since 2025, he's been playing for the Chicago Fire in the MLS. And back in May of this year, he was named to Canada's squad for the upcoming FIFA World Cup, making him a 2-time World Cup selection. He is that good. So now we travel from Langley, BC, back to New York and New York City. A player from the men's national team, Jonathan Dade, he plays forward for the team, born in New York City. How does a player get to play for Canada but born in the United States? There are rules within FIFA for all of this. If a player holds citizenship in that country, the player can play for the team. If the player's parents or grandparents are from the country or hold citizenship, the player can play for the team. And that's how a kid from New York City plays for Canada this year. Is he any good? Yeah, he is. In 2019, he won the Golden Boot at the CONCACAF Gold Cup, and he was also named Canadian Player of the Year. Looking for a lot out of Jonathan in this tournament. He is from New York, plays for Canada. Do you know who else is from New York?
1: Number 8.
2: Holly came from Miami, FLA.

everybody had to pay and pay. A hustle here and a hustle there. New York City is the place where they said, hey, babe, take a walk.

So we went from New York City back to Quebec. And there are two players on the men's and women's national team for Canada coming from Quebec. But why is Montreal kind of spotlighted for this year's World Cup? Well, they were in the bid and they were considered a potential host city, but the city withdrew its bid and that only left Toronto and Vancouver as Canadian host cities. Why? Rumor has it that Montreal didn't think it was financially feasible or worthwhile financially to host the World Cup. And that's why they pulled out. But stopping in Quebec also means a song from Aldo Nova as well. So we go from Quebec back to Toronto. And remember, on the men's national team, there are 7 players that come from the GTA alone. That's almost a full squad, you know, starting lineup. Why? Why Toronto? Well, it's a big city, lots of population, lots of skilled players to choose from. And in Toronto, there's a huge immigrant community. Entire communities in the GTA that are from Portugal, Italy, Croatia, Serbia, Jamaica, Nigeria, Ghana, and Somali, just to name a few. And in all of those countries, soccer is huge. The players start young, like 2 or 3 years old, and that's why at 15, 16, 17, they are that good.

0: Our Lady Peace, hailing from the GTA, at number 6 on my list this weekend. Coming up next, we get into the top 5. And on the men's national team, there are two players that play for Team Canada, but they come from London, England. Do you know which two players? And do you know which band I will pick that hails from London for number 5? That is coming up next.
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0: So we now get into the top 5 on Timeout's Top 20 list this weekend, and I'm taking time out to introduce you to both players from the men's and women's national soccer team in Canada as we head into this year's World Cup. But I also wanted to share some World Cup facts with you. For example, there was a player who appeared in World Cups 24 years apart. This guy played at the 2018 World Cup at the age of 45, and the gap between his first international appearance and his World Cup debut was so large that he became the oldest player ever to appear in a World Cup match. And by the way, the FIFA World Cup trophy, the one that we have now, isn't the one that we started off with. The current trophy is not the same one awarded before 1970. This was after Brazil won its third title in 1970, and it permanently kept the Jules Rimet Trophy, and FIFA introduced the modern FIFA World Cup trophy used today. Because Brazil won it 3 times? All right, here, take it. We'll get a new one. The Jules Rimet Trophy was named after Jules Rimet, a French football administrator who served as president of FIFA from 1921 to 1954. Jules' biggest achievement was helping to create the first ever FIFA World Cup in 1930. So hence, they named it after him. The trophy was originally called the Victory Trophy, but they renamed it after Jules to honor his role in establishing and growing the World Cup. And now you know. Now, I said we were going over to London, England, for a couple players on Canada's squad. Who? Well, on the men's team, we have Owen Goodman. He plays goalie for the team. And Luke Rollet. He plays D on Team Canada. Owen, he's a goalkeeper with an unusual international story. He was born in London, England. England, but lived in Ontario from 5 till he was 13. And then he returned to England, but he represents Canada. He's also, by the way, eligible to play for Canada, England, and or Nigeria. And after a lengthy citizenship process, he committed to Canada and earned a place on the Canadian squad. Now, Luke, he was born in London, but represents Canada internationally through his Canadian father, who was born in Montreal. So that's why those two players will be playing for Team Canada this year. And with a stop in London, you knew I had to play a song from these guys, right?
10: Number 5.

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0: for you.
1: David Wilcox, we make another stop in Quebec for that. And also introducing you to some of the players on the men's team. Matthew Chonery plays midfield for the team, and he's one of Quebec's top soccer exports. And he can play as a central midfielder, defensive midfielder, or even a right winger if needed. And because of that versatility, or large part anyways, he's valuable for both club and country. And he signed his first ever professional contract back in 2018, and the very next day, he was on the pitch. Oh, by the way, he also helped CF Montreal to win the Canadian Championship back in 2019 and 2021. So we got a good one there coming from Quebec. Now we go from Quebec back to BC. There are two women and two men on Team Canada's national soccer teams. Now we were talking about how a lot of the professional soccer players for both men and women come from Toronto or Ontario because of the population. Basically boils down to that. Ontario has about 38% of all registered soccer players in Canada. I'm not just talking professionals here, I'm talking all players in Canada. That's the highest share of any province. Quebec is second at 23%, followed up closely by British Columbia at 16%. So that's why we're back in BC now, because next to Ontario and Quebec, BC gives us some good players. BC also gives us some good music too, like music from this band.
2: Number 3.

0: Mario Young from the GTA at song number 2 on my list this weekend. Making a lot of stops in Toronto because we had a lot of players for both the men's and women's national soccer team from Toronto, from the GTA. Now coming up next, the number 1 song. Now I said I was introducing you to players on both men's and women's national soccer team here in Canada, but also giving you some little factoids about the World Cup itself. There were 2 World Cups that were cancelled over the years. Do you know why those 2 World Cups got cancelled? And there was 1 World Cup match that ended with a score of 10-1. And who, by the way, holds the record for the most World Cup appearances by a player? Do you know who that is? That all is coming up next.
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5: So here we are at song number one on Timo's Top 20 list this weekend, and we're going World Cup soccer and also Team Canada soccer for both the men and the women. But because of the World Cup starting, I thought I would introduce you to some of the players and where they're from and how they got to be on Team Canada, but also some facts about the World Cup you might not know. The World Cup was interrupted two times, once back in 1942 and once back in 1946. They were canceled, actually, because of, you got it, World War II. There was one World Cup match that ended with a score of 10-1. It was back in 1982, and Hungary defeated El Salvador 10-1, which remains the highest scoring match in World Cup history. And which player, playing now, has the record for the most World Cup appearances by a player? Well, that's Lionel Messi. He surpassed previous records during the 2022 tournament and went on to win his first World Cup title. But he's got the most under his belt so far. Let's get to song number one on my list this weekend. We started off, by the way, with a little nod, a salute to Mexico, one of the three host countries this year. I had a song from Bruce Springsteen as a nod to the United States. And of course, Canada. We are hosting some of the games as well. Did you know that Canada has played in the World Cup three times? First time back in 1986, that was in Mexico, that was our first ever appearance, and then again in 2022, and then again this year. And as a co-hosting country, we automatically qualified. By the way, this is the first time that the World Cup has ever had three host countries, and Canada will host games in Toronto and Vancouver. This is Canada's biggest role in World Cup history, not only hosting, but playing in the games. By the way, we have never won a World Cup match. In 1986 and 2022, we lost all group stage games. This year, the 2026 tournament is expected to be our best chance ever of reversing that curse. So Canada, as a host nation and playing in the World Cup this year, I thought I'd play a song from this band here.
4: Number one.

0: And that's it. Number one, we had the Tragically Hip Ahead by a Century, a little nod, a little tip of the cap to us, because not only are we hosting some of the World Cup games this year, but we're playing in some of them as well. Well, that's it for another Timeless Top 20. This was a really fun one to put together because it was combining music and one of my favorite sports. I grew up playing soccer my whole life. I got a soccer ball at my house right now. And some of you might be wondering why I've been calling it soccer this whole time, because I grew up playing soccer. I didn't grow up playing football. So if you call it football, by all means. And I'll be watching some of the World Cup. Go Canada, go. But I will be back next weekend with another theme and another Top 20. Same time, same station.
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3: Hey, thanks for joining us and welcome to the show. We're all set to go for another 3 hours of classic rock and roll. I got a few songs of my own and a few from the decades around them. Plus, we also hope to have a story and a laugh or two along the way. So here we go again, kicking it off with Whitesnake. Here

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1: Now this one, a little newer for us on the show, but trust me, it's earned its spot. Kings of Leon have been grinding it out for years, building a following, album by album. And then this song comes along and it just takes everything to another level. You, Somebody, hit that sweet spot. Raw, emotional, but it's still massive. It went to number one in a bunch of countries, picked up a Grammy, and suddenly these guys weren't just an indie rock band anymore. They were headlining arenas. And what I like about it is it doesn't try too hard. It just feels honest. That voice, that build, it gets you. So yeah, maybe a newer one, but absolutely.

0: 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We'll be back shortly here on Bryan Adams Radio.
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More music and more stories here on Bryan Adams Radio. Okay, now, picture a young Bryan Adams. The year is 1978. I'm 18. The band was The Cars, The Command. The command, which I took very seriously, was a simple one. Let the good times roll. So what do you say, shall we? The Cars on Bryan Adams Radio. Yeah.

You're listening to Bryan Adams Radio. You know, sometimes the best songs start out as a joke. That famous opening riff for this next Guns N' Roses tune? Slash said he was just messing around during a rehearsal. Didn't even think it was serious. And then the band starts building around it, and suddenly it got one of the most recognizable intros in rock history. Guns N' Roses released Sweet Child of Mine in 1987, and it went all the way to number one. Not bad for something that almost didn't make it. And underneath all the attitude, it's actually a love song. Axl writing about Aaron Everly, just dressed up in a big rock and roll sound.

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1: Some songs just feel like a snapshot of a moment, and this one really is. Sheryl Crow didn't write the famous opening line, "All I want to do is have some fun." She pulled it from a poem by Wynn Cooper after a producer handed it to her. And from there, it turned into something bigger. A laid-back groove, a bit of attitude, and suddenly it's everywhere. And this was the breakthrough. Grammy wins, massive airplay, and it helped define a whole mid-90s sound. Here's "All I Want to Do" from the lovely Sheryl Crow.
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